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0: 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I'm Heath, and if you are going on the road this summer, you probably are looking at those gas prices going, yeah, all right, we want to help you out. iHeart Country Cash for Gas, $1,000 to help you fill up your tank a lot on your summer vacation. 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

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And he's playing our iHeartRadio Music Festival in September in Vegas. He's Kenny Chesney. Here's the good stuff.

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1: It's always on 5 in Margaritaville, come to think of it.
0: Yeah, I heard that.
1: You've been there, haven't you?
0: Yes, sir.
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And if you've ever heard the term pennies from heaven, then you might say that's exactly what a church in England found. I'll tell you about that next. Here's Randy Houser and how country feels.

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0: 92.5 and 93.3, The Bull, with me, Heath West, on a Sunday. So there's a church over in England. I mean, it's old. Built in the 14th century. They got an unexpected financial boost after some workers discovered 9 gold coins that were hidden beneath the altar. This is called St. Wilfrid's Church. Been struggling to raise money for some major repairs needed to keep that historic building open. And the Reverend, she found these coins while prepping for a Good Friday service back in April. She discovered they had been left with a handwritten note from an anonymous donor a few years back. And they have recently been able to take those and get them turned into $40,000 in cash. Just a crazy find. A lot of pennies from heaven to help that church.
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It's 92.5 and 93.3, The Bull. And thanks for spending your Sunday night with me, just kind of winding down, relaxing, getting ready for another work week. Got Keith Whitley now, when you say nothing at all.

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0: San Antonio's classic country station, 92.5 and 93.3, The Bull. And an absolute classic, Trace Atkins there, and you're going to miss this. Before that, Paige and Charlie Pride. Is anybody going to San Antonio? How you doing, guys? I'm Heath. I'm just staying put right here, playing some great country on a Sunday night. Would love your input. If you got your free iHeartRadio app open right now and got us playing on there, thanks for doing that. 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Got On the Other Hand coming up next.
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0: No, it was actually a road in Nashville, a dividing line between the Sawyer family property and the Brown family property. Sawyer Brown Road. 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Here's Some Girls Do. 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

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Another new collection of music from Kenny Chesney on the way. Here's Kenny, There Goes My Life.

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0: This is 92.5 and 93.3, The Bull. And there's Clay Walker with me. I'm Heath West. Normally, you go to a wedding reception. If they have an open bar, you're like, yes, score. How about door prizes? Taylor Swift, Travis Kelce, their wedding a couple of weeks ago had door prizes. And songwriter Amy Mayo took to Instagram to show off the prize she won, a very pricey Chanel purse. That is a great wedding reception to have not only the open bar, probably some really good food and prizes too.
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0: 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And there's Clint Black. Me, I'm Heath West. Going to plug in David Lee Murphy in just a bit. Dust on the Bottle, song he said took him all of 15 minutes to write one day in his kitchen. 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

0: It's 92.5 and 93.3, The Bull. And it's me, Heath West, and a movie that's almost 100 years old, getting quite a glow up into 4K. I'll tell you about that next. Here's Rodney Atkins now, that Buckaroo song. Here's Watching You.
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0: It's 92.5 and 93.3, The Bull. And there's Alan Jackson. Me, I am Heath West. And if you're a fan of Gone with the Wind, the classic movie based on Margaret Mitchell's book, it is getting the 4K treatment. Warner Brothers announcing that the film getting a 4K UHD release. So it'll look so sharp. And actually come in three different versions, one of which is an exclusive collector's edition that you can only find at Walmart.com. That will be available November the 3rd. So look for Gone with the Wind. Classic film will be 100 years old around 2038, 2039.
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0: 92.5 and 93.3, The Bull. And there's Blake Shelton. Hey, friends, I'm Heath West. And soon, you may not even recognize the soft drink station at the McDonald's. They had their big worldwide convention last month, and a franchisee is quietly spilling some details on social media about what's to come. Yeah, the setup is going to hold what they call dirty sodas, handcrafted sodas, international sodas, infused variations. So Fanta Zero Sugar will be on the lineup. Coca-Cola Creamy Strawberry will be on the lineup. So you've seen those machines, usually at movie theaters, where you can kind of mix and match. It's like that, but on steroids. Coming soon to McDonald's.
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0: 92.5 and 93.3, the Bull. And tomorrow, by the time they add up all the receipts from the box office, we'll find that The Odyssey was the top movie of the weekend. Matt Damon, Anne Hathaway, Tom Holland, bunch more. Of course, it cost a lot to make, but it will make a lot in its opening weekend. IMAX theaters were already sold out like the middle of last week. People waiting to see this. Of course, it's pretty long, too. If you haven't seen it yet, it's like 3 hours long. So schedule your potty breaks beforehand accordingly.
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3: Zarin.
4: Elizabeth.
3: Zarin. How are you?
4: Look at me over
3: Welcome.
4: Here.
3: Pleased to meet
4: Present
3: you.
4: Present and accounted for. How you doing?
3: I'm doing well. Do you know what's ridiculous?
4: I do. Cliff Young. You know who this is?
3: No.
4: In 1983, he was 61 years old, and he competed in what was called the Westfield Sydney to Melbourne Ultra Marathon.
3: Okay.
4: And this was a distance of 544 miles.
3: What?
4: 875 kilometers for those who count in clicks.
3: What?
4: Yes, it was a race. Why it was called Westfield Sydney to Melbourne is because it was a race from the two largest Westfield shopping centers, Westfield Parramatta in Sydney and Westfield Doncaster in Melbourne. So they went from one shopping mall to the other 544
3: what?
4: Miles away.
3: I yes. love that.
4: Now Young, as I said, 61 years old. He competes in this. How does he compete? How does he show up? He shows up in overalls and work boots. And he's like, I'm going to run 544
3: what?
4: Miles. No, there's more to that, Elizabeth. How he had practiced is he'd gone out and just run chasing sheep in like gumboots for like 2-3 days in a row. Like didn't sleep, just stayed up chasing sheep all around the pasture. And the yes. So that's how he prepared.
3: Methamphetamines involved?
4: No. So then he goes in and he races. He, you know, he competes in the Westfield Sydney to Melbourne Ultra Marathon. And when he goes, the racers are presumed to like stop to sleep each night.
3: Yeah.
4: He doesn't. Actually, it's not true. He slept the first night, right?
3: Okay.
4: And so most of the racers are going to sleep for like 6 hours. He slept for like a couple hours, wakes up and just starts running again. And after that, he realizes there's nobody around. He's got a good lead, right? And he just keeps doing that day after day. He just decides, you know what? I'm not going to sleep for the next 500 miles or whatever. And he finishes in first place. 10 hours faster than the
3: what?
4: Next runner. He wins the whole darn thing.
3: No.
4: And the race, it normally would took a much longer. He finished it about, I think it was a couple days early. Like, let's see if I can figure out how long it was. It was like he finished it a day before anybody else had ever finished it. Like he knocked a whole day's time off of the ultra marathon.
3: Yes. I'm stunned.
4: Yes, right? 2 days. 2 days faster than any previous runner had ever run it.
3: Australians are built differently,
4: yes,
3: man.
4: And he ran the whole time at about a nice, comfortable cruising speed of 4 miles per hour. He did not put himself out in the least.
3: Wow.
4: He just ran night and day and night and day and night and day till he
3: incredible.
4: Got to the shopping mall.
3: He's amazing. He's
4: right?
3: my hero.
4: Cliff Young, 61-year-old badass.
3: Cliff, what a badass. I love that. That's ridiculous.
4: Right?
3: I have one more little ridiculous thing before I kick off to what's really ridiculous.
4: Oh, really?
3: We got a message from Rude Dude Raquel,
4: mm-hmm.
3: Who, when asked, where do you work? She said she works in hell, which is also known as Walmart Canada.
4: Okay.
3: But aside from that, she's absolutely hilarious. But here's the thing. Is there anything that you'd like to tell the rest of your fellow listeners? This is on the survey on our website.
4: Oh, okay.
3: And she wrote, I would like to let you all know that since hearing about how it would be appreciated if brands would reach out to Ridiculous Crime if they were coming up with any mashups, I've sent messages to most major brands at this point, but
4: God.
3: Still continuing, informing them of this and giving them the contacts for Ridiculous Crime. You're welcome, guys. It was my pleasure to do this for the Rude Dudes and, of course, for Elizabeth and most of all for Zarin.
4: Thank
3: no
4: you.
3: Need to thank me.
4: Thank you.
3: So I just have to say that is the most incredible thing I've ever heard. Raquel.
4: I respect the game.
3: I want it. Like, if I get cool stuff, I'll send you some of it. We'll share. But also, let Raquel be an inspiration to all Rude Dudes.
4: Really?
3: Start harassing brands so that we get... I want to be able to try these things out and tell you about them.
4: Yes.
3: Or tell you about them before they hit the market.
4: Yes.
3: So you're the first to know, everybody.
4: And I would love to
3: Guys.
4: Suffer for all of you.
3: And you need to just buck up and take it.
4: It's the worst.
3: Take it like a man.
4: No,
3: it's amazing. So that's another ridiculous. Do you want to know what else is ridiculous?
4: I think I got space for it.
3: Setting the stage for many crimers and con men to come.
4: Oh.

0: This is Ridiculous Crime, a podcast about absurd and outrageous capers, heists, cons. It's always 99% murder free and 100% ridiculous.
1: You damn right.
0: I'm messed up. Okay, I'm going to start by quoting you some poetry.
1: Oh, I like poetry.
0: Yeah, so do I. Some say we're dreamers. Some say we're schemers. Some say we're fooled because we won't be their tools. I a winner. We're no beginner. Won't be your sinner because we know Jah rules. And we cares not what Babylon say or what they say we are. They got to come. They got to come our way or they won't get far. I'm the originator. No imitator. I'm the originator. I the creator.
1: Chant down Babylon.
0: So that's Jimmy Cliff laying it all out in his song, Originator. I mean, it's no Peter Tosh singing I Am That I Am,
1: no.
0: Which is my second favorite track of his behind Stepping Razor and then followed by his cover of Johnny B. Goode.
1: But you are dangerous.
0: As you can probably tell, I was listening to my Roots reggae playlist while writing this out.
1: Where were you?
0: Where was I and I? Okay, Originator, right?
1: Jaja,
0: so
1: bless.
0: As I thought about the guy that I'm going to tell you about today, I kept thinking of that word, which made me think of the song, which made me put the music on. I want to talk to you today about the Originator.
1: Okay, who would that be?
0: Today's bad guy is none other than Charles Ponzi.
1: Oh, snap. The originator, the OG.
0: The pyramid scheme godfather, Chucky Pon Pon.
1: Yeah.
0: Arthur Ponzarelli. These are the names I was coming up with for him. Okay, we need to temper all of this with some information.
1: No, do we?
0: Ponzi didn't invent this type of scheme.
1: The one named after him?
0: Yeah, it showed up in Charles Dickens novels. There's a theory that Ponzi found inspiration in the crime stylings of a guy named William 520% Miller.
1: That was his nickname?
0: Okay.
1: Old 520%.
0: That's a great nickname.
1: Kind of a mouthful.
0: He was a Brooklyn bookkeeper who pulled the scheme on investors back in 1899, and he took them for $1 million.
1: Back then.
0: Yeah, and that's like $40 million today. So, you know, big time. But Ponzi made it his own. And it carries his name to this day. Ponzi scheme. We all know what that means. Pyramid scheme. You take people's money with promises of huge investment returns, and then you pay them off

0: had to start from absolute scratch.
1: Mm-hmm.
0: Can you imagine the desperation that drives people to do that? Like, it's got to be really bad where you're coming from to take that risk.
1: Oh, yeah.
0: Hats off to them.
1: Weeks at sea. I mean, like, probably in, like, steerage level.
0: Yeah.
1: Where you, and it's not going to be dope.
0: Yeah,
1: it's,
0: exactly. But so Ponzi.
1: And then when you get here, you ain't got anything. You don't know anybody, most right. likely, except for maybe some people you got to, like, travel into a whole other city to find.
0: Yeah, you got. Yeah, you just got to find people that can help you survive, that mm-hmm. know the language. So Ponzi, like, he didn't have anything when he got here, but it doesn't mean that he was broke when he got on the boat. Like, he had cash, but he lost it to a card sharp on the ship.
1: On the ship.
0: On the ship. He told the New York Times, quote, "I landed in this country with $2.50 in cash, but $100 million in hopes, and those hopes never left me."
1: Sure.
0: So yeah, he may have only had a couple bucks, but he didn't look like it. In his autobiography, here's how he describes himself. Quote, "From tie to spats, I look like $1 million just out of the mint, like a young gentleman of leisure, perhaps like the scion of wealthy parents on a pleasure tour. And that goes to show that appearances don't mean a thing. In fact, I was in a jam right then and there, in an economic jam and a critical predicament at that, and 5,000 miles away from home and 500 or more miles away from my ultimate destination in a strange country with no friends and no money." So
1: uphill battle.
0: Yeah. And he said that, like,
1: but looking good doing it.
0: He looked so sharp. He went on, quote, "To have landed in America without money was not half as bad as having landed without the least knowledge of its language. I could not fill an office job because I did not speak or understand a word of English. What I knew of other languages did not help. Likewise, my general education was useless. As a student and a man of frail physique, I was not cut out for manual labor. Still, I had to live. And in order to earn a living, I had to work at something." So, you know, I mean, that's, again, like, when you think about, I thought about that visiting countries where I don't know the language at all.
1: How would you get by?
0: Yeah, like Slovakia, where they speak mm-hmm. Slovak. And it doesn't make, I have no point of reference. So if I got there, I'd have to, like, sniff around and try and find other Americans or maybe Brits.
1: Or someone who speaks
0: English.
1: Yeah, broken English even.
0: And then try and, like, get in with that community and hope they can hook me up with something, some mm-hmm. way to survive. So anyway, so he had to live, but he also had this lust for adventure. And he had a sense of cunning that couldn't be tamed. So he immediately went from Boston to New York City, and he bussed tables there. He went up and down the East Coast, and he just took whatever work he could get. Then he went to Florida and became a sign painter.
1: To Florida?
0: Florida, Pablo.
1: Did not see that coming.
0: Sign painter.
1: Yeah, well, you know.
0: But then I'm just wondering, like, did they give him, like, this is what it's supposed to say? He doesn't know what it says. He's just like, oh, put these letters in this order.
1: Yeah, I think if you, I mean, the letters translate.
0: Right,
1: you know.
0: Of course. But, like, you know, I guess, I don't know.
1: As long as they don't have any, you know, typographical or spelling mm-hmm. errors, you know, all
0: he
1: the apostrophes are there.
0: He just doesn't know what
1: there,
0: it is
1: or,
0: he's painting. He yeah. has no clue. The whole time, all he wants is to be rich, mm-hmm. filthy rich. And he would try anything he could in the meantime. He was a grocery clerk. He said he was a road drummer, which I think, I don't think, like, it means that he was, like, stepping in on tour with Iron Maiden.
1: Exactly.
0: I think it was, like, tamping down soil in prep for tarmac to be applied.
1: Oh, okay.
0: Although road drums are those things, like, where the big barrels at off ramps, so that you hit them, you don't die.
1: Okay.
0: But anyway, so he did that. He did sewing machine repair.
1: Huh.
0: Was an insurance salesman. Worked in a factory, kitchens. You know, and he said, quote, "In some of the jobs, I lasted no time. In others, I lasted longer. Often, I'd be fired. Oftener, I would quit of my own accord, either disgusted or to avoid being fired." So he went all over the place. He did, like, Pittsburgh, New York, Patterson, New Haven, Providence. And then he gets to Montreal, Canada, Montreal.
1: And at this point, I mean, do we know anything about his language skills, or is he spending time to stick around Italian communities?
0: I feel like he's sticking around Italian communities, but picking up English as he goes.
1: Okay.
0: He's super savvy yeah. in that sense. So he gets to Canada. He gets a job at a bank that had been formed to serve the Italian immigrant community there in Montreal.
1: Hmm.
0: Bank Zerossi, named after Mr. Zerossi.
1: Mm.
0: It sounds like a good venture, right? You know?
1: Sure, it's a bank.
0: It was not.
1: Ah.

0: they charge these absolutely outrageous interest rates.
1: Uh-huh.
0: And they made bad loans.
1: Uh-huh.
0: And they went bankrupt.
1: No.
0: And so Ponzi, he's got no job, now no money. Mr. Zarossi, he took off to Mexico, ditched his wife and kids.
1: he pulled a Zarossi.
0: He's out of the ditch, and then off he goes. But like, no worries. Ponzi had a plan. He started forging checks.
1: I'll be Mr. Zarossi.
0: And then he got busted. So he served a little time for that. And he was like, you know, I was set up. And they forced me to take the fall for this. And everyone's like, okay, buddy. But he gets out of prison for that, goes back to the States because it was easier to get work there.
1: Okay.
0: So he hopped on a train. And when on the train, he ran into some fellow Italians. And none of them, not Ponzi or his compatriots, had travel papers. And so at this point, like Ponzi, like I said, he'd picked up some English. So he decides he's going to serve as the interpreter for the group. And so they get to the border crossing. Ponzi, he steps up to talk to the officers. And then once again, he gets busted. This time with charges that he was smuggling those five Italians from Canada into the States. So he served 2 years for that, 1910 to 1912, in a federal prison in Atlanta.
1: So he was basically like a Canadian coyote?
0: Yes. So when he got out, he went to Alabama.
1: Mm-hmm.
0: And because apparently there were some Italians there. They were working in like mines outside of town.
1: Oh,
0: I don't know what the mines in Alabama are. Mayonnaise? I don't know.
1: Copper? I don't know.
0: So he got a job in town as like a bookkeeper and an interpreter. And he demonstrated his bravery. According to Michael Zuckoff, author of Ponzi's Scheme, which is like Sophie's Choice, but not. One day, there was a terrible accident at the hospital. A nurse was badly burned when a gas stove burst.
1: Ooh.
0: Ponzi was having a drink with the doctor, who told him the nurse wasn't doing well, that gangrene was setting in and she needed a skin graft. The problem was the doctor couldn't find anyone who wanted to give 40 to 50 square inches of skin to a stranger.
1: Whew.
0: Ponzi volunteered.
1: Really?
0: Uh-huh. Later it goes, quote, Ponzi was on an operating table that evening. Doctors cut off 72 square inches of skin from his thighs. Later, he gave another 50 inches from his back.
1: Dude, that's like, for the 72 inches, that'd be like 3 5x5 squares.
0: Girl, I got lightheaded just reading that.
1: Ugh.
0: The notion of, but yeah, so that's a brave thing to do. After that, he worked as a librarian, but he's all bandaged up, I suppose, at the medical college in Mobile, Alabama.
1: Do we have any understanding of why he decided to give his skin to this unknown nurse?
0: Why not? What does he care?
1: I'm not, not slighting him or criticizing him.
0: Legitimately,
1: it just seems
0: I have no idea. I have no idea. But I think he went to the medical college in Mobile to get free healthcare. So then he moves on. He wrote, quote, from Mobile, I went to New Orleans just in time to witness the terrible hurricane of September 1915.
1: Oh, yeah.
0: Witness is no word. I was right in the midst of it. Everything was flying but the birds. Store signs, shingles, tiles, tree limbs, galvanized iron roofs. In Esplanade Avenue, the trees were bending like blades of grass. I never saw the like of it before or since. It remains the worst storm in the history of the city until Huey Long struck New Orleans.
1: Oh, getting
0: right?
1: Shots in.
0: Look at that. Yow, it was a little saucy. So he later moved to Wichita Falls, Texas.
1: Yeah.
0: To work as a, quote, foreign salesman for a motor truck company.
1: Probably, I assume, Italian.
0: I guess. 1917, he's back in Boston. So he's done his little whirlwind tour. He comes back to Boston. There he worked as what he called, quote, a foreign correspondent for an export company. Fishy.
1: Okay.
0: And it was in Boston that he met this woman, Rose, and he would go on to make her his wife, February 1918. Her dad owned a grocery store. Ponzi got a job as a clerk there working on the books.
1: Mm.
0: He was not good at it. And he made a mess of everything. I'm sure his father-in-law loved that.
1: Loved it.
0: Yeah, here's this guy with like no skin on his legs.
1: Or back.
0: Messing up the books.
1: Married to your daughter.
0: Ruining
1: your business.
0: Exactly. He's done time.
1: He's done time. He's
0: for human trafficking. Okay, so he's on the outs. He had to think of new money-making endeavors, mm-hmm. like one where he could be his own boss. So he came up with an idea to start an international trade journal. And the revenue would come from all the ads that he was going to sell. So he took his idea to Hanover Trust Company,
1: okay.
0: hoping that they'd give him a loan of $2,000 to help make his dream a reality. Mm. Big nope. They did not believe in his dreams, Aaron.
1: Dream killers.
0: So Ponzi went back to his little office, and he was determined to come up with the winning plan, the move that would make him a swell, a fat cat.
1: Yeah.
0: And then one day, August 1919, the move presented itself while he was opening his mail. Let's stop for some ads. And just like Carlo, now Charles Ponzi, as he would have loved, because ads, right? When we come back, I'll tell you about his audacious plan.
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0: Hey, Aaron, how are you?
1: Yeah, doing pretty well. Some great ads. Yeah, really great ads.
0: Yeah.
1: You like them, Elizabeth?
0: Yeah, now watch this drive. All right, so... August 1919.
1: Uh-huh. I remember it well.
0: Wasn't it great? It was so good. It was steamy.
1: I was looking forward to the upcoming World Series. Mm-hmm. I was rooting hard for my Chicago White Sox. Mm-hmm. I'm like, this team looks like a winner.
0: I was in prison.
1: Yeah. You were in Angola, right?
0: Yeah. Yeah. It was terrible. I don't want to talk about
1: it. You still have the scars on your ankle from the chain gang.
0: It's terrible, but it's great.
1: Yeah. Still shaking,
0: boss. I
1: learned
0: a lot. I learned a lot about the world, and I learned a lot about me.
1: Mm. Yeah. Well said. Well said.
0: Charles Ponzi.
1: Carlo.
0: Chucky Ponds. Yeah, Carlo. Remember he's sitting at his desk.
1: Yeah.
0: He opens the mail.
1: Uh-huh.
0: In his little business office, and he's desperate to cook up a healthy revenue stream. Remember he tried to launch a trade journal, even put out like early messaging about it. Like he didn't get the loan, mm-hmm. but he, you know, started trying to work on it. But someone in Spain didn't know that the whole thing had fallen flat and that he'd kind of given up. The letter that he opened was from a businessman in Spain who wanted to know more about his journal.
1: Oh, his international trade journal.
0: And like news of the demise hadn't made it over there yet. And the guy was really polite. So this Spaniard sent the equivalent of a self-addressed stamped envelope with his request.
1: Huh.
0: Only this was an international postal reply coupon. So here's how Ponzi tells it. Quote, sorting my correspondence, I noticed a letter from Spain. It had an international reply coupon pinned to the corner. The letter merely asked for a copy of the Trader's Guide, which was his journal that didn't take off, and the coupon had been enclosed in prepayment of postage. I'd seen and used coupons before. I knew what they were. It had been issued by a Spanish post office, but corresponded in every detail with the coupons issued by other countries. At the top, the value appeared in Spanish and read 30 centavos.
1: Okay.
0: The main legend appears on the face and the reverse of the coupon in several languages. It said, this coupon may be exchanged at any post office of any country in the Universal Postal Union for a postal stage of the value of 25 centimes or its equivalent.
1: Hmm.
0: So in essence, it's prepaid postage or a voucher for it in whichever the country the person wanted.
1: Very cheap traveler's check that you can cash at any post office.
0: Well, so inspiration struck Carlos Ponzi. It's arbitrage, right? You're using price differences and conversions to make a profit. Okay, because it's 1919, so World War One is over.
1: Yep.
0: People have made it through the flu. It was tough in the U.S., but it was nothing compared to the devastation in Europe.
1: Yeah, yeah.
0: The economy's there tanking.
1: Totally.
0: And so that meant that a lot of the currencies over there were seriously devalued. Mm. So these coupons, though, they didn't hew to the exchange rates and adjust for inflation. So buying them in Europe was, for someone in the U.S., getting them at a steep discount.
1: Okay.
0: So that 30 centavo stamp was worth 5 cents in the USA. And that was a set rate fixed by an international treaty.
1: Okay.
0: So basically, you're looking at a 10% profit if you buy in Spain and redeem in the U.S.
1: Okay, that makes sense.
0: Yeah, 35 cents at a time.
1: Yeah.
0: According
1: Back
0: to...
1: Back when you could buy things for 5 cents.
0: Exactly. According to Smithsonian Magazine, which we love, quote, purchasing coupons in countries with weaker economies could increase that margin substantially, he reasoned. It should be possible then to make a financial killing by buying huge quantities of these coupons in certain overseas countries and redeeming them in countries with stronger currencies.
1: So he was pulling like a George Soros versus the Bank of London currency swap
0: totally,
1: back in the day.
0: Totally. And it's like, it's shady, but it's not illegal.
1: Yeah, so Bank of England.
0: But so now for the details. How do you get the coupons in bulk?
1: How, Elizabeth? How do you get the coupons in bulk?
0: That's a good question. How do you redeem them here for cash?
1: And how do you redeem them for cash here?
0: Zarin, you're thinking of all the good questions. How do you ship what could be a very heavy load of these things from Europe to the U.S. without eating up all the profits?
1: And these could be a very heavy load. How do I ship them from Europe to here without eating up all my profits?
0: That's a really good question.
1: These are my concerns.
0: I don't know. I don't think of these. You're a really good investor.
1: I have a business. Mind.
0: You know what, thought Charles Ponzi?
1: Yeah.
0: We'll figure all that out later.
1: Yeah, why?
0: There's small details. Yeah. He's like, I'm big picture. I want to get the big picture rolling.
1: I want to talk about profits.
0: Step one, create a company. And thus, Charles Ponzi's endeavor, Securities Exchange Company, was born.
1: Security Exchange Company? SEC?
0: It's running a little bit close to the bone there.
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1: Diamond Rio there
0: with One More Day. 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I'm Heath West. 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Get ready for another work week. Get ready for some Hank Williams Jr. and a country boy can't survive. That's on the way.
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1: Woo!
0: That's what Tina thinks. 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
1: Alan Jackson with a little bitty. He is officially retired. His buddy George carries on, however. The king now. Does Fort Worth ever cross your mind?

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1: Tim McGraw with my next 30 years. A couple of years ago, Sarah Evans finally asked to be a member of the Grand Ole Opry. Here she is now, a little bit stronger.

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1: Joe Dippy with John Deere Green right here on the third shift. Welcome back. Did you guys see that crazy story that happened last Thursday where some weirdo got past security at 30 Rockefeller Center where he confronted Today Show host Craig Melvin and was just like yelling at him and tried to attack him? It happened around 9 a.m. Now, according to TMZ, the guy was looking for Al Roker, but he was arrested after his exchange with Melvin. Hate crime, burglary, hate crime menacing, hate crime criminal trespass, and harassment. By the way, the real question here is, how did this guy get past that airtight security at 30 Rockefeller Center?
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1: Tracy Lawrence, If the World Had a Front Porch. Here's Alabama Now. It's Song of the South.

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Have you gotten Tim McGraw tickets yet? He'll be up in Austin in September. 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

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George Strait with Oceanfront Property. Little AJ for you now. He may officially be retired, but we still have all those hits to enjoy. 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

the old man's face. Front page obituary. He was a millionaire. He left his fortune to some guy he barely knew. His kids were mad as hell.

0: 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Billy Currington with People Are Crazy. Amen to that. Boy, ain't that the truth. Welcome back to the third shift. My name is Adam. Here's a crazy story for you. Shaquille O'Neal was spotted cruising Lake Ray Hubbard in Texas in a 1964 Chevy Impala that's been custom built into a boat. It is the first of its kind. This boat was created by a company called Effortless Motors, and they literally took a lowrider 64 Impala, hopefully it wasn't a 409 for all my gearheads out there, and they have put a hole on this thing. So now Shaquille O'Neal is cruising the lake in style. I've shared photos on our website. It's pretty wild.
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1: 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You'll hear this one at about every wedding that you'll attend these days. 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

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Red Akins, That Ain't My Truck. The late, great Toby Keith. Still can't believe he's gone. This is God Lover.

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1: John Michael Montgomery, I swear. Welcome back. My name is Adam. I love movies. We talk about them a lot here on the third shift, and I love movie memorabilia. I don't own any of it because I'm not rich. Well, and there is a new piece of memorabilia that a rich person certainly owns. Luke Skywalker's lightsaber sold at auction for $3.75 million, which set a new auction record for screen-used Star Wars props. This is the lightsaber that Mark Hamill used in The Empire Strikes Back during Luke's face-off with Darth Vader, you know, when Vader cuts his hand off and reveals that he's Luke's dad. The lightsaber hilt was sold with a fake hand that severs at the wrist. It was designed after Mark's own hand. Now, the previous record for Star Wars prop piece held by Darth Vader's lightsaber, which sold for $3.65 million last summer. Wow.
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1: Kenny Chesney with I Go Back. This is the third shift. My name is Adam. William Shatner is in the news in a weird way. He is debuting tracks from his upcoming heavy metal album. Yep, heavy metal, Captain Kirk, at a show called Riot Fest. This is going to happen September 20th in Chicago. Shatner is scheduled to perform on Sunday the 20th, and he's already sent the organizers his rider agreement, and it's pretty clear he totally gets the whole rock star thing. The rider includes demands on Chicago itself, including the city renaming a boat in his honor so he can captain a ship again, and him being allowed to sing Take Me Out to the Ball Game at a Cubs baseball game. You know what? I'd do it if I were Chicago.
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1: Boondocks with Little Big Town on the Monday, July 20th edition of the Third Shift. Good morning. My name is Adam. It's just after 4, and we stop down at this time each and every morning to say thanks to the folks that answered the ultimate call, our men and women of military service, as well as our veterans. 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Thank you for defending our freedoms. And once again, from the bottom of my heart, thank you for making this the greatest country in the world.
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1: 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Here's Blake Shelton, his earliest hit, It's Austin.

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0: 93.3 and 92.5, the Bull, San Antonio's classic country station. Ain't nothing about you. That is Brooks and Dunn. My name is Adam. Welcome back. I don't know why I'm having to pass this PSA along, but I think I should. An electronics repair shop says it's seeing a surge of phones and tablets with moisture damage because people are trying to beat the heat by putting them in refrigerators and freezers. Some people are calling it a clever life hack, except it destroys your phone. The sudden temperature change creates condensation, which can lead to corrosion in a broken phone. Instead, all of the phone and tablet manufacturers recommend taking your phone out of direct sunlight, shutting down all your apps, removing the case, and then just letting the thing cool down naturally.
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1: The Zach Brown Band with Whatever It Is, and that is how we're going to bring the Monday, July 20th edition of the Third Shift to its conclusion. Thank you so much for kicking it with me here. I always appreciate it. My name is Adam. It is time for me to roll. However, fear not. The greatest country music of all time continues all day long. Alabama, Tom T. Hall, Kenny Chesney, and more up next.
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What's up? 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
1: Garth Brooks ain't going down till the sun comes up. 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
1: Sugarland, something more. 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
1: Lee Bryce, Love Like Crazy. 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
1: Hi there. Good morning. I'm Bob Pickett. I had the honor of being this man's MC for his 4th of July picnic just a few weeks ago. My buddy Willie Nelson, always on my mind.

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1: John Michael Montgomery, Be My Baby tonight. 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

Hey, it's Kathy Yeager on 92.5 and 93.3 The Bull. Have you gotten Tim McGraw tickets yet? He'll be up in Austin in September. Get your tickets, and we'll see you there with The Bull. Suppose

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1: Dierks Bentley, free and easy down the road I go. 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But yeah, nothing to panic. 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

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Ever hear us play a song but can't remember the name of it or who sings it? 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
0: 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The

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Have you gotten Tim McGraw tickets yet? He's going to be up in Austin in September. 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
1: Somebody left me a talkback message that, Bob, I think it's time for a George Strait song. 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George Strait, Carried Away. 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
1: Montgomery Gentry, my town. Hi, it's Bob Pickett. Yeah, we did a little shifting around here. I'm going to wake you up every morning right now, so make plans and join me. What is today, according to our national calendar? It's July the 20th. It's hard to believe. I mean, summer is nearly over. Well, I know we got like a month and a half to go, but I cannot believe it's already July 20th. But according to my national day calendar, today is Fortune Cookie Day. Now, when it comes to fortune cookies, do you eat the cookie before you read the message? That's what you're supposed to do, right? Okay. It's Lollipop Day. It's Moon Day. And it's also Get Out of the Doghouse Day, which, yeah, I don't know about you, but I try to get out of the doghouse every day.
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1: Trisha Yearwood. 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I'm Bob Pickett. 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

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Me, Bob Pickett. 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

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Guaranteed Human.

0: 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Hi there, it's Bob Pickett. Last week was very good for Margaret.
1: 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I've been doing this for so long, I cannot believe I won.
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1: Tim McGraw, real good man. 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
1: You know what's going to happen at noon? 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

925 and 933 The Bullets. Be Bob Pickett. If you've got the coffee, we'll bring the classic country. It's the best way to start the morning on San Antonio's classic country, 925 and 933 The Bullets.

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1: Hey, it's Angie Ward. Okay, I have to ask you a serious question now. What if you could track your vital signs with a tattoo? Would you get one?
2: Okay. It's a temporary tattoo. I know that changes everything.
1: Yes, scientists have come up with a new ink that can track our vitals, your activities, like a smartwatch or a ring that you wear. Only it's a temporary type tattoo. And you can get it, you know, in different designs, like a shark or a flower or something tough like a snake. But it's 10 times more breathable than one of those devices we're normally wearing and 95% accurate. Hey, I don't have any tattoos right now, but I might consider getting one of those.
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1: Hey, it's Angie Ward. I have to be honest with you. I'm kind of sad that World Cup action is over. I know, and we have to wait 4 years to watch it again. I just learned that. Well, I mean this year, okay? So, but I will tell you this. If you're a big soccer fan, good news. Our favorite fictional soccer coach is coming back. Ted Lasso will be back on Apple TV. A brand new season kicks off August the 5th.
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1: You know, we called George Strait the king of country. 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It does Fort Worth ever cross your mind?

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1: It's Angie Ward. 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

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Alan Jackson retired from touring just in time for he and his wife Denise to welcome their fifth grandchild. 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
1: It's Angie Ward. 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
1: Hope you're having a great day today. 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
1: She said, I need some time to find myself. I need a little space to think. And maybe we should start seeing other people. 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
1: Hey, I'm Angie Ward. Just got back from a little weekend getaway with my husband. One of our friends' sons got married. And we were going through the TSA. And I remember this story that I had read about things that you need to do when you're going through the TSA. And I thought, man, I should just pass that on to all my friends who listen every day. So, for instance, they say never put these things in the TSA bin. And by they, I mean the airport security folks. Wallets and cash. You need to take all your cash out and put the cash and your wallet inside of your bag. If they lose your cash inside a TSA machine, the government will not return it. Did not know that. Passport or ID, same thing as your wallet. Just put it in your bag. Your phone. Apparently, TSA line's number one place for stolen smartphones. So don't just drop it in the bin there. Might want to just make sure you put it in your bag. I did that this week because I was like, oh, I remember reading that. Hope it helps.
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1: It's Angie Ward. Such a big year for Tim McGraw. He is going to be inducted into the Country Hall of Fame. And when they made the announcement, he told the story about his first day that he arrived in Nashville. And listen to the irony of this.
2: 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And I took my one suitcase and my guitar and started walking to a hotel and a bar that somebody had told me about called the Hall of Fame Lounge.
1: How cool is that? He'll be inducted later on this year. We don't know the exact date of the ceremony, but you know I'll let you know.
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1: It's Angie Ward. The Social Security Administration just dropped their list of the latest baby names that are trending in America. The top ones are Truce, Halo, and Messiah that are gaining a lot of popularity. Messiah, I can honestly say I do not know anyone who has a child named Truce, Halo, or Messiah. If you do, hit the talkback mic on the iHeartRadio app. I'd love to hear about them. This may be good or bad news if your name is Patrick or Sarah. Those names are losing popularity. But if that is your name, you know, it's going to be unique.
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Zac Brown of the Zac Brown Band just married Kendra Scott, the world-famous jeweler. Here's my question. What does he buy her for an anniversary gift? 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
1: It's Angie Ward. I can't believe the World Cup is over. Oh my gosh. What I really can't believe is how into it I got. I really could care less about soccer until I started watching the matches. And I just, you know, I think what I love most about the World Cup experience, and I didn't go to any matches or anything, but it was just how all of the visitors from outside of our country came in and made us realize that there are things we have that we should appreciate even more. Yes. I mean, ranch dressing, come on. Do you even look at ranch dressing the same way now? No.
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1: I'm Angie Ward. 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
1: It's Angie Ward. Brooks and Dunn out on tour with Morgan Wallen this year. And I have had the best time following Ronnie Dunn of Brooks and Dunn. He is hilarious on social media. Now, there was a show recently that Ronnie was having an issue and he just didn't want to, he said, I just don't want to be around people. And I'm like, buddy, you're at a sold out stadium. It's going to be hard to avoid people.
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1: It's Angie Ward. So excited about Randy Travis's new album that is coming out. He's already released the first single. He actually went to Memphis and went to St. Jude Children's Research Hospital, let the kids and the families of the St. Jude patients there listen to the album first. Wasn't that awesome?
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1: Oh, man. Garth Brooks being a little coy. Is he headed to the Sphere in Vegas? There are signs. You like his big face on the Sphere. Here he is with Rodeo.
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1: Thank you for hanging out with me. I'm Angie Ward. I hope you've had a great work day and happy belated 50th birthday to our friend Luke Bryan. He and Jason Aldean about to head out on the road to do their big, what do they call? I don't even know. Double Down Tour. They're calling it the Double Down Tour. It's really good. I actually saw them. They did it at Sanford Stadium in Athens, Georgia, which, you know, Jason and Luke are big Georgia Bulldog fans, and they did this show back in April, and I was standing out in the crowd, and I looked at somebody who works with Jason, and I said, hey, why don't they do this in other stadiums? And she just kind of smiled, and then a couple of days later, they announced the Double Down Tour.
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1: 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And because I love you, I turned the microphone off. 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

0: 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And back at it on a Monday. How are you? I'm Heath West, played to Rodney Atkins. These are my people. What can I play for you? I want to hear from my people tonight. Hit that talkback mic on your iHeartRadio app. Maybe some Vince Gill or Travis Tritt, Alan Jackson. I happen to have all of them coming up. So, yeah, hit that talkback mic. Let me know what you want tonight.
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And not like you need something else to worry about. But just heads up, people are judging you on your phone. 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
1: And it's me, Heath West. 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Gen Z and millennials more likely than others to believe someone's background image reveals something about their personality. I have a photo of sunset in the mountains. And I guess my personality is that I like sunsets in the mountains. But yeah, that's actually one of the most popular items on a phone's lock screen. Family was number one, landscape number two, and a personal memory number three.
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